Franco, though, the first V is silent. You got to say V-Spy, V-Spy, yeah, and it's the versus, not V. And yeah, well, yeah, okay, okay. Spy, V-Spy, from Xenophobia Y, and they're re-releasing Xenophobia Y on vinyl. In fact, the Spies are re-releasing their entire back catalogue on vinyl. So there you go, good one for the Spies fans. 21 to 10, 107.7, Triple Y FM, two tracks and Chisel there, featuring Andy Bickers, of course, passed away yesterday morning. My Baby from East and Saturday Night from 20th Century, featuring Andy on saxophone. 14 degrees, head for 15, 107.7, Triple Y FM, we're live on local on your Saturday morning. 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Thank you.

0: 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Little Zep, Little Zep there from the single soundtrack.
1: Thank
0: the singles there. One of those movies you can probably watch every once every 10 years and still enjoy it. Spy vs. Spy in there. Oh, and Heart, speaking of the Love Mongers, Alan Nancy. Misty Martin Harp, 107.7 Triple YFN, live on local radio for your Saturday morning. So we continue in the theme. The Fate of Love.

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4: This is Triple Y weather. Currently outside, it's 14 degrees. 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
14: 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Quick reminder, Beryl, midday, spirit of the 60s, living in the 70s from 2, the country music program, followed by the album show tonight. Beryl will tell you more about that when he gets it, because he's presenting the album show tonight. Of course, as you just heard, the Request Show, back. They made their debut after a short break last Saturday night. So we have the Request Show tonight from 8. 0400 649 747, or the Facebook page tonight from 8 on 107.7 Triple Y. The year that was. We're doing a kind of crossover year this morning. We do 91/92, okay? Because some of the albums we released late 1991 and still hung around in 1992, still making the charts in 1992. So crossover years this morning, 91 into 92. This is from Soul Deep. It's Bahanzi on Triple Y.

Ladder, Magic 6. Blood Sugar, Magic 6. I knew there's another one in there somewhere. It's the Chili Peppers on Triple Y from one of the best debut albums by a band, Australian band, great debut album, self-titled. Baby Animals, Painless, and behind these from Soul Deep. 14 out of 10, heading for 15 right now. Almost there. Almost there. 14 degrees. 107.7, Triple YFM. Speaking of debut albums, as a solo artist, because he left the Injectors behind, temporarily, we're talking Diesel. Hit Fidelity. 1992-ish. The year that was.

0: Andy Strong. Kimmerman's one of the many, many soundtracks that appeared in the charts. Back in 91, 92, Hard to Handle, the oldest song, 107.7 Triple Y, Prince and the New Generation, the New Power Generation. Money Don't Matter, 107.7 Triple Y, 26 after 10. Reminder about the fundraisers on this morning, the Lions Club of Wyoming. At their Saturday morning fundraiser, you find them to about 1 o'clock, unless sorted out earlier. But Dallas Stewart Avenue, outside Electrical Discounters, their Mega Burger. Their world-famous Mega Burger, exclusive to the Lions Club and Wyala. Burger patty, egg and bacon, cheese, salads, sauces. Reasonably priced as well. Also, egg and bacon sandwiches, snags and bread, burgers and bread. That's the Lions Club of Wyala. Saturday morning fundraiser, there to 1 o'clock, unless I saw that earlier. Outside Electrical Discounters, McDonald's, Stewart Avenue. Next Saturday, Lions Club Saturday morning fundraiser is being funded by the doctor. The doctor, he found out the trouble they had a few weeks ago when all their excuses were stolen. So he's coming to the party for the Lions Club next Saturday. The Saturday morning fundraiser will be fully funded. So all the meat will be supplied and drinks will be supplied by the doctor. So well done. Well done, him. Well done, him. Good on you, buddy. Well done. Of course, the Real Flying Doctor Service, Wyala Branch, have their Saturday morning fundraiser. There to 1 o'clock, Vacat Slim Avenue Woolies, as well as all the hot plate favourites, homemade cakes, slices and jams, lucky squares, lucky dips, burgers and bread, snags and bread, egg and bacon sandwiches. That's the Real Flying Doctor Service, Wyala Branch, Saturday morning fundraiser, 2-1-ish. 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We are live on local on your Saturday morning. We're looking at 91, 92, because a lot of the albums were released late in 91 and they were still hanging around the charts in 1992. So crossover years this morning, 91, 92. Band who had two albums in the charts, one slightly charted better than the other. Usual Illusions 1 and 2. So in lieu of that, we're going to play one track from each of the said albums. 1 and 2. In order, in numeric order. From Usual Illusion 1, this is Civil War.
1: What we've got here is failure to communicate. Some men you just can't reach. So you get what we had here last week. Which is the way he wants it. Well, he gets it. I don't like it.

Your Illusion 1 and from Use Your Illusion 2, I play with the wrong number quarter. Live and Let Die from 1, Civil War from 2, or the Red and Blue albums. Although there was a best of released back in the, I guess it was all in the late 90s, the best of Volume 1 and the best of Volume 2, and that sleeve was in yellow. 107.7 Triple YF, and the year that was, we crossed over between 1991 and 1992, because some of the albums were released in late 1991 and it was still hanging around the charts in 1992. Like Simply Red and the Stars album. 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

featuring the likes of Kate Sobrano and John Stevens. Elsewhere around the country, around the world, in fact, around the world, the biggest selling album in 92 was Michael Jackson's Dangerous. 107.7 Triple Y from their Tourism album, a live album, a mix of live album tracks and studio tracks. What's the next set? Must Have Been Love. It's the year that was. 91/92. Now it's 91 hanging around.

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5: Hello, I'm Sarah Wombe. The Indian Prime Minister has left Australia following a visit dominated by investment and sports diplomacy. Our federal politics reporter, Nelson Scott.
6: Narendra Modi has wrapped up 2 days of high-level talks with Anthony Albanese in Melbourne. The pair's final stop was here at the MCG, where they announced the opening game of this summer's Big Bash League will be played in India. Mr. Albanese says the fixture will be used to promote Australian business and culture.
7: That is the power of sport. It breaks down our differences.
6: Speaking through a translator, Mr. Modi says the two countries are deeply united by cricket.
8: It's not just a sport. It's a shared passion.
6: Australia will also export uranium to India and lift investment, defence and cybersecurity ties. Nelson Scott, MCG, Melbourne.
5: Western Australia's newest cabinet minister has been unveiled. 38-year-old Lansdale MP Daniel Pastorelli has been voted in by his colleagues at a caucus meeting. Pastorelli says the promotion is an honour after the position was made available by the retiring minister Paul Papalia.
9: I know I've got big shoes to fill with the departure of Paul Papalia, a long-time friend and a long-time colleague who has left a huge mark on the state of Western Australia throughout his time as a member of parliament. But I'm really looking forward to the job ahead. I love this state and I want to make sure that Western Australia continues to thrive into the future.
5: Police believe they've struck at the heart of an encrypting network arming organised crime groups across New South Wales. Alerts have been sent to 3,000 handsets warning the owners their encrypted messaging accounts have been linked to a criminal group. Organised Crime Squad head Peter Foe says the investigation into the so-called VIP network has led to several arrests.
10: The Organised Crime Squad executed a number of search warrants around Sydney and we arrested and charged four males for their involvement in the distribution of these devices to organised crime networks, and those four males are currently before the court.
5: Also in news, a Sydney man has been charged over an alleged bomb hoax targeting a foreign embassy in Australia. And Tasmanian firefighters have begun 8 days of industrial action over a pay dispute. Overseas now, and researchers revealed that more than 3,500 foreigners from more than 40 countries are now known to have died fighting for Russia in Ukraine. The BBC's Olga Evshina has the story.
11: Russia is widening its recruitment efforts as it looks for new ways to replenish its forces in Ukraine. A BBC investigation has identified at least 3,589 foreign nationals killed while fighting for Russia from more than 40 countries. The largest group were North Korean troops deployed under a military agreement with Moscow. Others came from Africa, Latin America, Asia, and the former Soviet republics. Researchers say recruitment has shifted from prison inmates to overseas volunteers seeking higher wages and more recently to labour migrants pressured into signing military contracts.
5: And briefly, King Charles and Queen Camilla have hosted Prince Harry and his family in a private meeting at the royal couple's country retreat. This is Air News. To tennis, and the men's finalists have been decided at Wimbledon. Here's Air Sports' Paul Walsh with the details.
0: Men's number two seed Alexander Zverev has advanced to his second successive Grand Slam final after easily accounting for the local qualifier Arthur Ferry in three sets, 7-6, 6-2, 6-4, in the first of the semi-finals on centre court. He'll now have Jannik Sinner as his first Wimbledon final opponent after the world number one was ruthless against the 39-year-old Novak Djokovic, who seemed heavy in the legs after his marathon semi-final effort. Final scoreline, 6-4, 6-4, 6-4.
12: He was just a level or more better than I was, and I was just not sharp enough, not reactive enough, not balanced enough to play him. That's it.
0: Meanwhile, 17-year-old Cruz Hewitt has also played his way into a Wimbledon final after his semi-final defeat of the number 11 seed Tyrese Bogard 6-4, 6-4. Paul Walsh at Wimbledon for Air Sport.
5: The Warriors have maintained second place on the NRL ladder with a convincing 32-6 win over the Tigers. New Zealand coach Andrew Webster says they lost their way at times, but it was a good result.
13: Looked like a team well rested. We went after it real physical, got off to a good start. Really happy with the way we finished there, a big tackle from Chance. Those things are important, so that was nice.
5: And Collingwood is celebrating a 4-point win over North Melbourne in the AFL. Australian Independent Radio News.
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14: This is Triple Y weather. Currently outside, it's 15 degrees. 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

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Tonight on the album show, Bill's in the chair. In fact, Bill's in the chair twice today. The album show tonight from 6. Alan Parsons Project and Steely Dan. Both those albums are 50 years old. So Bill will tell you more tonight in the album show. He'll probably tell you more about them as well in the 60s program. Spill the 60s this afternoon from midday with Bill again. 107.7 Triple Y FM live on local radio. When it comes to live on local radio, we are it. It's 107.7. 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
0: 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Thanks, Jason. Stealing my thunder there. This is 107.7 Triple Y. I said it twice because we are in stereo.

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1: Oh, thank you, Sir Mick. 107.7 Triple I Course Roller Stars new album, Phone Tongs, came out yesterday. And there's no word whether the Stones would do another world tour. Of course, Keith Richards said quite a few months ago, now he's not up to it. He's not up to another world tour. If you can get a Uber home from a venue, he's in for the gig. But apart from that, he's just not up to it. He's getting on a bit. In fact, they're all getting on a bit. 107.7 Triple IFM saying Phone Tongs, new album for the Stones, came out yesterday, and no word on whether there'll be another world tour. Just one more, you know. That we can give Keith, you know, make it a daytime show. Okay, that would work. Might annoy the residents. Make it a daytime show. Home in bed by 7 o'clock. That would work for Keith, surely.

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10 away from midday, 107.7 Triple Y, Susie Quattro and the Ramones in there as well. Well, there's been another celebrity death. Calvin Hayes. Who are you saying to yourself? Calvin Hayes. He was the founding member of British band Johnny Hates Jazz. He has passed away age 63. The only claim to fame, really, was this thing called Shadow.

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1: Hello, I'm Sarah Warmby. A network server costing just $22,000 is being blamed for the Telstra outage that cut off hundreds of desperate callers from 000. Internal sources have told Nine newspapers the hardware reached its end of service life in 2016. It suffered a software glitch that rolled the network's time settings back 20 years. The first local transmitted case of H5 bird flu is being treated as a significant escalation in Australia's outbreak. The Invasive Species Council is calling for a $200 million fund to boost populations of Australia's most susceptible species. Chief Executive Jack Gough is urging people to be on high alert for any dead or sick birds on the coastline.
2: Then they do need to make sure they avoid that bird, they take a recording of it, and they let the government know through the birdflu.gov.au reporting. This is one where the public are the front line of the biosecurity response.
1: US President Donald Trump has declared the ceasefire with Iran over, but says Washington has agreed to continue negotiations as mediators scramble to prevent further escalation. Meanwhile, the Wall Street Journal is reporting that Israeli intelligence has uncovered a fresh Iranian plot to assassinate the US president. Jagruti Dave reports from Washington.
3: The US has been saying that Iran has been plotting potentially to kill President Trump in retaliation for the US strikes that killed their military leader Qasem Soleimani in 2020. Now, interestingly, this story also comes at a time where just after the New York Times has been reporting that President Trump didn't leave Turkey, the NATO summit in Turkey, in the new Qatari Air Force One, but he left in the older version of Air Force One because of security precautions.
1: Tasmanian firefighters have begun industrial action as they push to secure a new pay deal with the state government. The Mercury reports the state's 400 firefighters will undertake unannounced building evacuations, hydrant testing, traffic flow limitations around alarm calls and internal on-call work bans. The action is expected to continue over the next 7 days. Long-awaited relief is on the way for thousands of Brisbane residents dealing with aircraft noise. Air Services Australia has announced the outcomes of its noise action plan, expected to ease the burden on 140,000 residents living under flight paths. Head of Community Engagement Donna Marshall says they've done their best to strike a fair balance.
4: When you do move a flight path, invariably it ends up over another community. But what we've tried to do is only make shifts of flight paths where there is a net benefit to the community. So the one where it ends up either shifting the problem or affecting significantly more people, we haven't progressed with those ones.
1: And Australia's termite-eating marsupial, the numbat, is no longer endangered. Since its population fell to as low as 300 in the 1970s, breeding areas have allowed the species to grow to over 2,000. This is Air News. In NRL action, the Tigers' slump has continued in round 19, falling to the Warriors 32 points to 6 at home. There are 3 games this afternoon. First up, it's the Dolphins and Sharks, followed by the Bulldogs and Raiders, and later, the Roosters take on the Eels. North Melbourne has gone down to Collingwood by just 4 points in the AFL. The Pies kicked 3 of the last 4 goals to win 13-11-89 to 12-13-85. And France found out who its opponents will be in the semi-final of the FIFA World Cup after Spain played Belgium earlier today, as Air Sports' Graham Davis reports.
5: Just as he had against Portugal, Marino came off the bench to net the late winner for Spain as it beat Belgium 2-1. As expected, Spain dominated proceedings and was rewarded on the half-hour when Olmo's shot was saved by Courtois, but only into the path of Ruiz, who fired home. 11 minutes later and it conceded its first goal of the tournament when De Ketelaere headed home Castagna's cross. In the 71st minute, Belgium's veteran goalkeeper Courtois had to go off injured, and it was a mistake by his replacement Le Mans that led to the winner. In the 88th minute, Kubasi had a strike from outside the box that Le Mans failed to gather, with Marino making sure he got to the ball first to seal the match and Spain's place in a semi-final tie against France. Graham Davis for Air Sport.
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7: This is Triple Y weather. Currently outside, it's 15 degrees. For more information, head to our website, www.triplewy.com.au, and click on weather.

Welcome to Spirit of the 60s. It's Bill back at Triple Y for another session on this Saturday. That was the Baja Marimba Band, who were an offshoot of the Tijuana Brass. It was formed by a fellow called Julius Wichter, who was the marimba and vibes player for the Tijuana Brass. And the tune was called Juarez. And I will play another track from that particular ensemble at the end of the show. I've been madly digitizing records. I keep on telling people about this, and I come across some interesting gems that I'd forgotten about. And this is one from the keyboard player and vocalist Brian Auger with Julie Tippett. Now, she was previously known as Julie Driscoll, and she was married to Keith Tippett at the time. This album was brought out in the late 70s, but there's a couple of tracks on the album which have very strong links to the 1960s, and I've rediscovered how good the album was. I hadn't played it for years. This particular track is No Time to Live, which initially appeared on the very first Traffic LP.

Bill here. I present Sunday Jazz from 5 through to 7 p.m. on Sundays on Triple Y.

If that version of Scarborough Fair, the guitar work in it, reminds you a little bit of Simon & Garfunkel's classic version of the song, that was Martin Carthy. And it was that version which was a large part of the inspiration for Paul Simon to develop his version of Scarborough Fair. Martin Carthy is still with us, but unfortunately he's had to just recently give up performing, unfortunately. Cilla Black before that with a version of Across the Universe that I just came across. And Brian Auger with Julie Tippett's with No Time to Live. I'm actually going to play a little bit more from that Auger Tippett's Nee Driscoll album later on in the show, because it's an excellent LP, and there's a number of tracks which have 60s links. It was recorded in late 1977, but that's why I call it Spirit of the 60s. You can just play more modern material if it sort of has a 60s vibe or some sort of 60s link. Clarence Carter, the singer, I know him best for a hit that he had in 1970 called Patches. And he passed away a month or so ago, late May. I hadn't caught up with that particular one. I've got one LP from Clarence, and it was released in 1973. This is the opening track from it. It's called I'm the Midnight Special.

Junior Parker and the title track from a 1970 LP called Love Ain't Nothing But a Business Going On. And I'm in corner before that. We'll let the good times roll. The Groove with Cool Jerk and Clarence Carter with I'm the Midnight Special. It's a spirit of the 60s. Go back to some maybe slightly more well-known pieces. Gary Puckett and the Union Gap had a number of big hits in the late 1960s. This was one of the singles which, having just talked about things being better known, it's probably not quite so well known. It's my favourite track that they ever did. It's called Don't Give In To Him.

You can listen to Kathy's themes on a Tuesday and Thursday morning from 9 a.m. I'll be playing mostly pop. Some themes include numbers, colours, names, or just about you and me.

Frank Ifield there with a Bee Gees song. I think the first hit version of it was Ronnie Burns had a version, and it's variously called Morning of My Life or In the Morning. Honeybus before that, English outfit that was part of that, 68, 69, that sort of baroque pop sort of sound with bassoons and oboes and things like that. I Can't Let Maggie Go. Glen Campbell, By the Time I Get to Phoenix, of course written by Jimmy Webb, and Don't Give In to Him from Gary Puckett and the Union Gap. Jesse Colin Young was the lead singer and guitarist of an outfit called the Youngbloods in the late 60s. He did some interesting LPs, solo LPs, in the 1970s. This one's an instrumental, having just said he was the singer. This is a T-Bone Shuffle.

The Hot Asphalt from the Wesley Three, and before that we had John D. Loudermilk. Wrote a lot of songs, had a lot of big hits for other people. In fact, Midnight Bus was a hit for Betty McQuaid, I think her name was. But that was John D. doing it himself, and Jesse Colin Young with a bit of vocalising in it with a T-Bone Shuffle. This is Herman's Hermits, just a little bit better.

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1: This is Triple Y weather. Currently outside, it's 14 degrees. For more information, head to our website, www.triplewy.com.au, and click on weather.
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Brian Auger and Julie Tippetts, and that rendition of Don't Let Me Be Misunderstood. I've still got one more track from that album that they recorded right at the end of 1977. It was called Encore, the LP. It's excellent. I just sort of rediscovered it in my little collection at home. Donovan now with a tune that I always liked of his, a lovely ballad called La Leña.

a tunnel that you follow to a tunnel of its own, down a hollow to a cavern

Jose Feliciano with his rendition of The Windmills of Your Mind. It came from an excellent LP that he released in 1969 called Feliciano 10 to 23. If you haven't come across that before and you like Feliciano, it's well worth checking out. John Mayall, right about the same time, actually, 1968, Blues from Laurel Canyon was the name of the album, and Mick Taylor was the guitarist, featured guitar player. The track was The Bear, which was, of course, Bob the Bear Height from Candide, who was talking about. Donovan at the start with La Leña. Going to a bit of English folk now. Pentangle, one of my favourite bands of the time. They were more a folk jazz sort of outfit, more than folk rock. And John Renbourn was a bit of a whiz, apart from being a whiz on the guitar, was a bit of a was on the sitar as well. This is called Rain and Snow. And then an outfit called Young Tradition, with something little unusual. If you may not have heard something like this before, it's the Agincourt Carol, but they're accompanied by the players from the Early Music Consort of London. So it's a different sort of sound. Pentangle, followed by Young Tradition.

young tradition with members of the Early Music Consort of London, recorded about 1968, the Agincourt Carol, and Pentangle with Rain and Snow. Tony Barber was the original rhythm guitar player in Billy Thorpe and the Aztecs. He was quite a decent songwriter as well, but management or whatever, the guys in the band or whatever, he had a lot of trouble trying to get his material on the A-sides of singles. So he went out on his own. His vocal style was influenced a bit by Billy. I don't think he didn't really sort of feel comfortable as a solo performer. There's some videos of him miming, as they did in those days, on the various pop shows. And he just doesn't look terribly comfortable. But he was a very interesting songwriter. And it's a pity that he didn't sort of stick around a bit longer. He did one LP. He had a big hit with a track that he wrote called Someday. But this is a track from the one LP he released called Someday Now. And this particular tune, probably one of the quirkiest ones. If you want all my old clothes, it's too late. I've got them on.

Terry Britten on guitar, showing that he could match it with the best of them. That was Twilight, of course, with I'm Not Talking. The group before that, GROOP group, with Downtown Woman, and The Master Apprentices, Elevator Driver, and Tony Barber, Quirky Tony Barber. If you want all my old clothes, it's too late, I've got them on. Storyteller was a short-lived English outfit around 1969-1970, did two LPs. I've had one of them for a very, very long time, sort of folk pop sort of sound. This is called Man in the Moon Passage Song.

0: 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Without you, I'm just gonna die.
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more from Brian Auger and Julie Tippetts and Rope Ladder to the Moon, and that album, Encore. Listened to it this last week, and I think it's a really good LP. So I think sometime down the track, I might just feature the whole album in the album show, which brings me to do a little plug for myself that I'm going to be coming back for the album show this afternoon from 6 through to 8. Went through the list of the albums released, dare I say it, 50 years ago, 1976. There was a lot of good stuff. And we're going to play some Alan Parsons Project and some Steely Dan this evening. And a few other little bits and pieces as well from 1976.

Johnny Young and Company and Carolyn, and we had Clarence Carter there with "And They Say Don't Worry." Well, I'm just going to be out and going to be coming back at 6 o'clock to do the album show, and there'll be a couple of hours of 70s music happening after I leave. And the last track is the Baja Marimba Band again that I started with, and their version of the Henry Mancini tune, Charade.

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1: Hello there, I'm Sean Bindley. Tax concessions proposed by the federal government for innovative business are being described as too narrow by industry groups. The Australian Chamber of Commerce has submitted to the government's consultation paper, claiming the policy proposal will reduce productivity and hurt jobs. Chief Executive Officer Andrew McKellar says the resource sector will be particularly hit.
2: It's our major driver of export growth. It requires a lot of capital investment. Those companies have got to get out, they've got to take a lot of risk, they've got to scale up, and ultimately that's how we generate a stronger economy.
1: Iran's new Supreme Leader, Mujtaba Khamenei, has not appeared at the burial of his father, former Supreme Leader Ayatollah Ali Khamenei, in Mashhad on Thursday, as Pakistan and Qatar work urgently to bring Washington and Tehran back to the negotiating table after the collapse of the ceasefire. The US President declared the truce over while attending the NATO summit in Turkey, but then appeared to soften his stance, saying he would allow negotiations to continue. The contradictory signals from the White House have left mediators uncertain about the American position. Kate Fisher is in Washington.
3: On the one hand, you had Donald Trump declaring the ceasefire was over, but also saying that he thinks talks could continue, saying that the US should finish the job, but he doesn't want to return to all-out war. And it's hard to know if this is part of his negotiating tactic to kind of put extra pressure on Tehran, or whether it is just genuinely him being frustrated one minute and then changing his mind the next.
1: South Australian Senator Karen Little has apologised to the family of a woman who died during this week's Telstra outage after police confirmed the death was not linked to the meltdown. Meanwhile, Telstra's chief executive, Vicky Brady, is pledging to rebuild trust amongst customers, admitting the telco let people down. But she's refused to be drawn on whether the leadership team will surrender bonuses or potential compensation for customers.
4: We know we've got a job to do to make sure we rebuild that trust with our customers. And that comes through our actions and through delivering for them. And that's absolutely what we will be focused on.
1: The Western Australian Nationals leader says the state's government needs to change with the times and overturn a ban on uranium mining. NU's Sarah Wombe has more.
5: WA's Liberal National Coalition says it would allow the resource to be mined if it came to power. The promise comes after the federal government reached an export deal with India. The WA Nationals leader, Shane Love, says the state government's anti-uranium stance has been compromised by recent defence deals.
6: We've got Labor at the state level embracing the whole idea of the AUKUS arrangements, where we have nuclear-powered submarines operating off the coast of Perth. So it is now looking completely ridiculous for them to not allow uranium mining to go ahead in Western Australia.
1: Australians are being urged to stay vigilant with a surge in scams impersonating the tax department. Many fraudsters are now utilising artificial intelligence to mimic official organisations, stealing thousands of dollars from some victims. CyberX's Shamila Gonzalez says scam operations still come with telltale signs.
7: The ATO won't send you a link via an SMS or an email. And so if you do get communication like that, the first thing to do is go and log in the way that you normally would, or call a phone number that is on the official ATO website and try and make sure you enable things like multi-factor authentication.
1: This is Air News. In AFL, Hawthorn are facing Carlton tonight at the MCG, but they'll be without star forward Nick Watson. Coach Sam Mitchell says he's not ready.
8: On Tuesday, he ran sort of 88% of his top speed, which is still faster than most of us. But just from a confidence point of view, we don't feel like it's worth the risk with him. So he'll miss one more and he'll be available for next week.
1: First game up today, St Kilda at home to Port Adelaide. Then it's the Giants in Sydney taking on Geelong. The other game tonight, Adelaide and the Gold Coast. Last night, Collingwood surged home to beat North Melbourne by 4 points. Tennis, and it is the ladies' singles final tonight at Wimbledon. With its preview, here's Air Sports' Paul Walsh.
9: Tonight, the All England Club will crown not only a first-time Wimbledon champion, but a first-time Grand Slam champion when Linda Noskova takes on Catalina Mukova in an All-Czech Republic women's final. Both ladies have had to work hard to get this far, with Noskova defeating Keys, Mertens and Kostyuk, while Mukova had to overcome Krejcikova, Osaka and Goff. For Noskova, there'll be very few surprises when they take to centre court.
10: She's a great player, great person especially. We got to know each other a lot during Olympics. We spent a lot of time together because we played doubles and almost got the medal.
9: The spoils for the winner includes a purse of £3.6 million, 2,000 ranking points, and the all-important title of Wimbledon champion.
1: And Spain have stormed through to the FIFA World Cup semi-finals after beating Belgium 2-1 in today's quarter-final in Los Angeles. They now meet France. Australian Independent Radio News.
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12: This is Triple Y weather. Currently outside, it's 15 degrees. 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
13: And good afternoon, all. Joby here. Welcome to another hour of Living in the 70s. Already, right? Okay, so before I get started, today's question that I have is, what's my favourite colour? Okay, so remember, I only accept commenting or texting 0400649747 for requests. Please refrain from all phone calls. Okay, so coming up, we've got The Who with Won't Get Fooled Again. Then we have Skyhooks with Blue Jeans.

0: Hello, everyone. I'm Locked Money, and you're listening to Triple Y.
1: Thank you for that, Lachlan. Yeah. So, okay, so anyway, back to some music. Coming up next, we have two requests for Ben. First of all, we've got Akadaka with Back in Black. Then we have Ike and Tina Turner with Nutbush City Limits. The only version that I could find was the 90s version.

0: G'day, mate. Can I make a request?
1: Sure. What would you like to hear?
0: Akka Dakka, Back in Black.
1: You got it, mate.
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Okay, so don't forget, guys, that today's How Well Do You Know Me question is about my favourite colour. So if you've just tuned in, it's what's my favourite colour? Okay, so coming up next, we've got ABBA with The Winner Takes It All, and then we've got one of the two double plays. So we've got so the first half of the Ted Mulder Gang double play, we've got Darktown Jazz Ball. I've got another one to announce after the song has been through.

Okay, so the second part of this 10 Mallory Gang double play, we've got Jump in My Car, then we have Kiwi Band Split Ends. In Kiwi, it's pronounced Split Ends, and we've got I Got You.

Okay, so coming up next, we have Brian Cadd with Let Go. And then we have the Bootleg Family with the Shoop Shoop song. This is your last chance to answer to what is my favourite colour? I repeat, this is your last chance.

Okay, so just quickly, tonight there is the Howling Dog After Trail Run. So it's 6Ks, 12.5Ks, or you can do the full 25Ks. So come and run Under the Stars on the EP. So that's tonight at the Mount Laura Reserve. So head torch and head disco. It says that the dancing's mandatory. Yeah, right. And also tomorrow, there's also the Wild Dog mountain bike track. So we've got the 3-hour time limit, single track chaos, long or short course options. I'd prefer if it was just a long one. There's the mystery time that's segmented. Also the crazy skill challenges, a post-race feed, party vibes, and a kids race. So they're all happening this weekend. And also, so the answer to this fortnight's how well do you know me question, I asked at the start of the show, what's my favourite colour? If you've guessed pink, you are absolutely correct. Okay, so just before I play the next two songs to wrap things up, you might remember that during the week, we've lost singer Bonnie Tyler. She was 70-something when she lost her own life, unfortunately. So, okay, so, and I thought, why don't we see out the hour with that, with one of her songs. So, okay, so coming up, we've got Bonnie Tyler with It's a Heartache. And then we have Zoot, About Time. And to conclude the... Okay, so that's pretty much...

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1: Hello there, I'm Sean Bindley. An outdated server is being blamed for a major Telstra outage that blocked more than 600 calls to 000. The timing device suffered a software glitch that accidentally rewound the network's internal clock back to 2006. Sources allege the part in question only cost $22,000 to replace and was 10 years past its expiry date. Fresh explosions have been reported across southern Iran overnight, with blasts near the port city of Asaluya, home to critical energy infrastructure linked to the South Pars gas field, and further strikes near the Bushehr nuclear power plant. US Central Command had earlier confirmed hitting around 90 targets across Iran over 2 days of strikes, with Iran's health ministry saying they killed at least 14 people and wounded 78. The latest blasts have not been confirmed by Washington, raising concerns about who's behind them. Sally Lockwood is in Dubai.
2: There have been reports of a third night of explosions in Iran, centred around the south of the country, but also in the southwestern city of Bushehr, where Iran's main nuclear power plant is. Apparently there have been more explosions there, according to Iranian state media. But curiously, Washington hasn't confirmed that they are behind this third night of strikes. In fact, a US official speaking to multiple media outlets overnight said that they weren't planning a third night of attacks.
1: A review of One Nation's cost of living policies suggests they would cost the federal budget $90 billion over 4 years. Major components of the package include a $30 billion cut to the fuel excise and a $32 billion income splitting scheme for couples. Economists argue the party's plans to pay for the measures rely on unrealistic savings. The West Australian Premier has refused to comment on who will take on Paul Papalia's five portfolios after his retirement from state politics. Lansdale MP Daniel Pastorelli was voted in by the Labor caucus yesterday, but no decisions have been made about which portfolios he'll take on. Corrective services and emergency services are amongst the ones up for grabs. Roger Cook says he'll decide who gets which job in the coming days, and that could include himself.
3: I've had a range of suggestions to me about whether I should take on portfolios, but I just want to say that I am the head of an incredible team of talented individuals, and I know that regardless of what portfolios I'd provide to which ministers, they'll all do a very good job.
1: Environmentalists say the local transmission of H5N1 bird flu in an Australian wild bird is a deeply concerning development. The highly infectious avian influenza has been confirmed in a crested tern, which contracted the strain from a migratory seabird. Invasive Species Council Chief Executive Jack Goff says it should be ringing more alarm bells.
4: May get established, and the experience from overseas has been absolutely devastating for wildlife, with hundreds of millions of poultry killed, millions of wild birds killed, and tens of thousands of mammals all around the globe impacted by this disease.
1: This is Air News. In AFL, Geelong coach Chris Scott is backing Jeremy Cameron to finish the year strongly as he continues to suffer the effects of a broken arm from last year's grand final.
5: It's obviously frustrating for him at the moment that he's not feeling as good as he has at times in his career. But so he's got some ideas on it, and we've thrown around some things this week that we think, you know, worthy of consideration. But this is something that's been an issue for him for virtually all the year.
1: The Cats are in Sydney, taking on GWS in today's Twilight game. Round 18 commenced today, first up St Kilda at home to Port Adelaide. At half time, St Kilda 9-7-61, lead Port 3-7-25. Tonight, two games, Carlton and Hawthorn at the MCG, and Adelaide meet the Gold Coast. Tomorrow, the Eagles take on the Bulldogs at Docklands. Last night, Collingwood held off a courageous North Melbourne to win by 4 points in a Friday night thriller. The Pies kicked the final two goals to get home 89-85. Kangaroos coach Alistair Clarkson says his side put on a promising performance.
6: We're pleased we're competing with these strong sides in the competition now. And with more experience and more opportunity in these sorts of games, then hopefully we'll get better. And because that's that type of environment is what you need to be playing in September. And that's where we aspire to be, and we're just not there yet.
1: And Spain have advanced to the semi-finals at the World Cup with their 2-1 win over Belgium. The win setting up a mouth-watering clash with France on Wednesday morning in Dallas. Australian Independent, Tradio News.
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7: This is Triple Y weather. Currently outside, it's 13 degrees. For more information, head to our website, www.triplewy.com.au, and click on weather.

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I present Spirit of the 60s from 12 till 2pm on Saturday afternoons. 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
1: Hello there, I'm Sean Bindley. Authorities are demanding answers from Telstra after a cheap piece of equipment was revealed to be the trigger of a nationwide outage. Hugh Phillips explains.
2: It has been revealed the outage, which cut off more than 600 emergency calls to 000, was likely caused by a server that reached the end of its service life a decade ago. Internal company sources have told Nine the timing device cost $22,000 to replace but was never upgraded. A software glitch accidentally rewound the network's clock back to 2006, causing the system to reject thousands of authentication requests. Telstra has rejected claims that corporate job cuts and outsourcing played a role in the disaster. The telco is now facing fines of up to $30 million per breach. Hugh Phillips reporting.
1: The US president has confirmed America will resume talks with Iran, but maintains the June ceasefire is no longer. The Middle East conflict escalated this week with attacks on commercial tankers in the Strait of Hormuz and direct military strikes between both nations. US correspondent Reid Butler says the move from Washington looks to have worked at this stage.
3: Pushing forward with trying to get a diplomatic end, a resolution to this war, and strikes, they do appear to have stalled for now.
1: A former high-ranking Australian federal police officer has blasted Victoria's Allan government's handling of the crime crisis. There have been at least 11 firebombings, ram raids and shootings across the state since the start of the week. Rowan Pike, who launched the Border Force's tobacco strike team, says more needs to be done.
4: The legal regime is just not providing sufficient deterrent to discourage these people from entering the fray, and the government's really not backing up the police with enough resources or enough legislation and penalties to stop these people getting into the market. In fact, we're actually encouraging people to enter the fray, really.
1: Staying in Victoria, where a 16-year-old boy has been arrested after the remains of missing 13-year-old Layla Jeffrey were found in bushland near Donald in the state's northwest. Missing persons squad detectives are interviewing the Swan Hill teenager. Two women in their 50s are also assisting police with their inquiries. Detective Inspector Dave Dunstan says the boy was known to the girl.
5: We are quietly confident that those responsible are in custody now. We don't think there's anyone else who may be involved in the situation.
1: Advocacy groups across the country are raising alarm bells after data revealed a severe decline in school swimming programs. A Royal Life Saving Australia report found schools allocate just under 8 hours a year to swim safety, while one in four no longer have a swimming carnival. AquaBliss Managing Director Nitin Singhi warning the long-term outcomes could be fatal.
6: More drownings, unfortunately. It's very sad that people don't have the relevant swimming skills to have water safety.
1: And veteran broadcaster Darren Hinch has been honoured by fans and critics alike following his death yesterday morning. Despite his recent health struggles, Hinch was fiercely proud of the long and loud life he lived. In a candid interview shortly before he passed, he discussed exactly how he'd like to be remembered.
7: Death does not worry me at all. If it happened next month, or happens in 5 years' time, that's life, as somebody once said. I plan to have my funeral at the Comedy Theatre. I'll get my mate Darren James to be the MC. Of course, I'll play, as I'm being taken out of the funeral, I'll play That's Life, and I've recorded I'm Darren Hinch, That's Life, Goodbye. That'll be the end of me.
1: This is Air News. In AFL games being played today, a minute into the fourth quarter at Docklands, and St Kilda 11-7-73 lead Port Adelaide 9-11-65. In rugby league, up to 23 minutes, Cronulla 10, the Dolphins 0. In rugby, Wallabies winger Dylan Peach admits it doesn't get much better than running out in goals before a packed Lang Park Stadium. The Wallabies tackle France tonight and will wear a First Nations jersey bearing Peach's mark as the 15th Indigenous Wallaby.
8: Yeah, it's a really special thing to be out there on the weekend and to be able to represent my culture and most importantly represent Australia as well.
1: France found out who its opponents will be in the semi-final of the FIFA World Cup 2026 after Spain played Belgium earlier today. Air Sports' Graeme Davis reports.
9: Just as he had against Portugal, Marino came off the bench to net the late winner for Spain as it beat Belgium 2-1. As expected, Spain dominated proceedings and was rewarded on the half hour when Olmo's shot was saved by Courtois, but only into the path of Ruiz, who fired home. 11 minutes later and it conceded its first goal of the tournament when De Ketelaere headed home Castagna's cross. In the 71st minute, Belgium's veteran goalkeeper Courtois had to go off injured, and it was a mistake by his replacement Lemans that led to the winner. In the 88th minute, Kubasi had a strike from outside the box that Lemans failed to gather, with Marino making sure he got to the ball first to seal the match and Spain's place in a semi-final tie against France. Graham Davis for Air Sport.
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11: This is Triple Y weather. Currently outside, it's 11 degrees. For more information, head to our website, www.triplewy.com.au, and click on weather

0: 4 to 6 Tuesday. Tune into This Is a Family Show with Josh and Emily. You'll be hearing stuff like this.
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and I scan the other world. 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
1: This is Triple Y weather. Currently outside, it's 12 degrees. 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
4: Canine Dog Obedience Club in Whyalla is about promoting responsible dog ownership and providing socialisation and training for dogs and puppies on a safe enclosed field. Based on positive reinforcement, rewarding good behaviour, this gentle modern method of training ensures the time spent with your dog is enjoyable for you both. All dogs must be up to date with their vaccinations and show current vaccination records when joining. COVID vaccination certificates is no longer required. Jubilee Park Oval, new starters, beginners, levels 1 and 2 from 10 a.m. to 11 a.m. and levels 3, 4 and 5 from 9 a.m. to 10.
5: Morning, taking the boat out, mate.
6: Yeah, so we can get a feed of crabs.
5: Okay, don't forget the log in the water sea rescue.
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6: Okay, thanks, mate.
5: Okay, no worries. See ya.
6: See ya.
7: Don't forget to log in with Whyalla Sea Rescue when leaving or returning to the marina.
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Some themes include numbers, colours, names, or just about you and me.

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1: This is Triple Y weather. Currently outside, it's 12 degrees. 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
2: Good evening and welcome to the album show. Bill back for my second stint of this Saturday. And I was looking at the albums released in 1976, a mere 50 years ago, during the week. And there was an incredible range of really good LPs that year to suit all tastes, as they say. And in May of that year, Steely Dan released their Royal Scam album. And in June, the Alan Parsons Project brought out their first album, The Tales of Mystery and Imagination. So I'm going to play both of them in that order. So Royal Scam, of course, is the work mainly of Walter Becker, Donald Fagen, Walter playing guitars and bass, and Donald the keyboards and the vocals. It's a cast of thousands involved. Probably the main guitar player as a session guy in it is a fairly well-known chap called Larry Carlton. Elliot Randall's in there. Dean Parks is in there. Chuck Rainey on the bass. And I could list a load of them, but I'll just get into playing the record. It's just like you've just bought the record. You come in and it's 1976 and you put it on the 3-in-1 turntable that you set up that you've got there at home. And on side one, you've got Kid Charlemagne, The Caves of Altamira, Don't Take Me Alive, Sign In Stranger, and The Fez, Steely Dan.

We just listened to side one of Steely Dan's The Royal Scam from 1976, and we heard Kid Charlemagne, The Caves of Altamira, Don't Take Me Alive, Sign In Stranger, and The Fez. And we then get off from the lounge and we walk over to the 3-in-1 stereo that we've just bought the record that morning in 1976. And on side two, we have Green Earrings, Haitian Divorce, Everything You Did, and the title track, The Royal Scam, Steely Dan. I think it's just gone back to track one. What's it doing? Let me just go to there, go there, go there, go there.

Side two of Steely Dan's The Royal Scam, and we had Green Earrings, Haitian Divorce, Everything You Did, and the title track, The Royal Scam. And as I said at the beginning of the show, there's a lot of great albums released in 1976. One of the big ones was Breezin' by George Benson. The pop world discovered, the wider audience, in other words, discovered what a treasure George Benson was, what a great voice he had. Probably still has, actually. He's still going. He's still performing as well. But the jazz world had known, apart from the voice, they'd also known that he was an absolutely brilliant, awesome guitar player for many, many, many years. So on the Breezin' album, there are a couple of major hit records. Hit singles, This Masquerade was one, where George was, apart from demonstrating his great guitar chops, was also showing everyone what a good singer he was. There were some instrumentals, though, of course, and the album actually opens up with him doing Affirmation, which was a tune originally written by Jose Feliciano.

Title track to the album Gordon Lightfoot, released in 1976, Summertime Dream. And before that, George Benson with Affirmation from the Breezen LP. And Genesis were very busy that particular year. They did two albums. And this is from A Trick of the Tail, Los Endos.

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1: This is Triple Y weather. Currently outside, it's 12 degrees. 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
2: Welcome back to the second hour of the Album Show. And that day in July 1976, you must have just got paid because you went out and bought two LPs. You went out and bought The Royal Scam, and you also bought Alan Parsons Project's first album, Tales of Mystery and Imagination. I've seen a lot written about this album, that it was going against the grain, that it was not the right time in the UK to start a prog rock band. Because it was all going punk. When you look at the fact that in the US there was material like The Royal Scam being released, and Breezum was doing really well, and in the UK, Genesis, of course, were really just sort of hitting their straps in terms of widening their popularity. So I think Alan Parsons was on to a pretty good thing. So the second album you went out and bought that day after on your payday was Tales of Mystery and Imagination, and you sit down again to listen to that. And on side one, A Dream Within a Dream, The Raven, The Telltale Heart, The Cask of Amontillado, and The System of Dr. Tarr and Professor Feather. And in fact, not just the album did very well, but it started a string of quite successful top 40 singles as well for the Alan Parsons Project.
3: For my own part, I have never had a thought which I could not set down in words with even more distinctness than that which I conceived it. There is, however, a class of fancies of exquisite delicacy which are not thoughts, and to which as yet I have found it absolutely impossible to adapt to language. These fancies arise in the soul, alas, how rarely, only at epochs of most intense tranquility, when the bodily and mental health are in perfection, and at those mere points of time where the confines of the waking world blend with the world of dreams. And so I captured this fancy, where all that we see or seem is but a dream within.

0: I think I just have to hit pause there because it's going to go straight on to the other side of the album because it's on the CD here. But the original LP, the first side, consisted of A Dream Within a Dream, The Raven, The Telltale Heart, The Cask of Amontillado, and The System of Dr. Tarr and Professor Feather. And I was just looking at the history of Alan Parsons Project and while I was listening to the music and noted there's actually some similarities between Steely Dan and Alan Parsons Project. Steely Dan, of course, started out as a full band, which the Alan Parsons Project didn't. But by the time of The Royal Scam, it was down to Walter Becker and Donald Fagen. And they would get in the finest session musicians they could find. And since they were very strict, sort of very particular on the quality of the recordings, they didn't have too much trouble finding the very best musicians available. That was in the US, and it was a bit of a similar story in the UK, except that, of course, Alan Parsons Project started out as a duo of Eric Woolson and Alan Parsons. And it was Eric Woolson that had been toying with the idea for a couple of years of doing something with Edgar Allan Poe's Tales of Mystery and Imagination. The musicians, most of the band musicians in the first album were the members of the band Pilot and Ambrosia that Alan Parsons had been working with quite a lot. But over the next few albums, it became a big thing in the UK if you got a gig in on one of the sessions for the Alan Parsons Project. It was similar to the way with Steely Dan. If you were, it was a sign that you were a really good musician if you got a gig with either Alan Parsons Project or with Steely Dan. So we turn over the record, and on side two, it's mostly instrumental. There's another member that I should mention. Andrew Powell was the fellow who arranged everything, all the orchestrations, and he's co-credited as a writer on side two of this particular album, which most of it is taken up with The Fall of the House of Usher, which has a number of sections to it. Prelude, Arrival, Intermezzo, it's like a classical piece, and Pavane, and Fall. And the final little piece on the side two is 2-1 in Paradise, the Alan Parsons Project.
1: Shadows of shadows passing. It is now 1831, and as always, I am absorbed with a delicate thought. It is how poetry has indefinite sensations, to which end music is an essential, since the comprehension of sweet sound is our most indefinite conception. Music, when combined with a pleasurable idea, is poetry. Music without the idea is simply music. Without music or an intriguing idea, color becomes pallor. Man becomes carcass. Home becomes catacomb. And the dead are but for a moment motionless.

The Alan Parsons Project, The Tales of Mystery and Imagination, of course inspired by Edgar Allan Poe, and that was side two. We had The Fall of the House of Usher, which consisted of Prelude, Arrival, Intermezzo, Pavane, and Fall, and 2-1 in Paradise. And I've got time, I'm going to squeeze in three more great little albums that came out in 1976. Manhattan Transfer. It was their third LP. It was called Coming Out, but it had the big hit single Chanson d'Amour. So they were doing fairly well. Going to play Poinciana from that. Then Al Stewart, the Year of the Cat album. We get On the Border. And Land of the Midnight Sun, the first LP from the great guitar player who's still going strong, Al Di Meola. And he's going to be doing a thing called The Wizard. I will be back tomorrow with my couple of shows on the Triple Y.

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1: This is Triple Y Weather. Currently outside, it's 11 degrees. 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

0: 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Tune into This Is A Family Show with Josh and Emily. 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
1: 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Currently outside, it's
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1: This is Triple Y weather. Currently outside, it's 10 degrees. 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
1: This is Triple Y weather. Currently outside, it's 10 degrees. 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
1: This is Triple Y weather. Currently outside, it's 10 degrees. 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
3: Good evening and welcome to the album show on Triple Y. If you're a regular listener of the station, you'll realise it's Saturday, 6 o'clock, where we do the album show from 6 till 8. It can be any member, any album, so it's always a bit of a surprise what gets showcased, or occasionally we do a vote on 6. Anyway, today was presenter's pick. I actually forgot I was doing it until Bill reminded me at lunchtime. So I went home, went through my CDs and picked out this absolute gem, which I actually haven't heard from a while. Typo Negative, not October Rust, because I've already done that one. Typo Negative, Bloody Kisses, the album before October Rust. So this is the first Typo Negative album I brought. Geez, way back in the 90s, I would say, when we used to be able to go uptown to Trev's Records and actually go in there and purchase an album and go home and put it on or chuck it in the car. Actually, did cars even have CD players back then? Maybe not. Anyway, instantly fell in love with them. Went on to get their next album when that came out, and I had to import the first two albums, which weren't available in Australia, but old mate Pete at Trev's Records was pretty good for that, being able to import stuff. So a little bit about the band, if you've never heard of them before. They were an American gothic doom metal band from Brooklyn in New York. They formed in 1989 and went all the way through until 2010, in which the lead singer, because he was like 6'8" and suffered from gigantism, died, would you believe? There's a few theories around that. Most he had a gigantic heart thanks to the gigantism, which was probably what it was, but then there's rumours of septus from his liver, which I was just reading. I've always thought it was a heart, which checks out, because yeah, he was a huge dude. He actually looked a lot like Sting from the WWE, if you can picture that. Anyway, they were a four-piece. Because of their lyrical emphasis on themes of addiction, death, depression, religion, romance, and sex, it resulted in the nickname the Drab Four. If you hadn't heard about that before, it's a homage to the Beatles' Fab Four, but obviously these guys are fairly dark. The album we're about to hear, Bloody Kisses, which is their third studio album, has the original lineup. It was released in 1993 in August. I should say not all the songs are great. There's a couple on there that are absolute classics, which got me right into them. But that's the same when you buy a studio album. ABBA, for example. I think each ABBA CD, there's probably three or four good songs on it, hence why ABBA Gold is so good, which is a compilation. Anyway, let's get into the tunes. Something else I had to mention. Explicit lyrics. It has been a while since I've listened to this. I'm pretty sure there is explicit lyrics in it. If you're easily offended, maybe tune out for the next 78 minutes, I think it is. Although I will be playing more Typo after this album from various other albums of theirs. So explicit lyric warning has been issued. And in the immortal words of the site inspector, let's go. This is Machine Screw. Typo Negative. Bloody Kisses. On Triple Y, 107.7 FM, the album show.

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She's in love with herself. She likes the dark. And on her milk white neck, the devil's mark.

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1: This is Triple Y weather. Currently outside, it's 10 degrees. For more information, head to our website, www.triplewy.com.au, and click on weather.
2: Anyway, there's three more tracks to go on Topo Negative's Bloody Kisses, which is the feature album for this album show. And this track is called Too Late Frozen.

Well, that ended abruptly. Pretty sure on the CD it fades out, but maybe it doesn't. I know they used to like to throw in some weird stuff. For instance, on October Rust, the first track is complete silence for about 30 seconds, and the second track is them laughing about it, going, "Oh, you know, hope you enjoyed that silence." Bit of an Andy Kaufman. I actually forgot because I hadn't listened to this for a while. The first track that you heard on Bloody Kisses, Machine Screw, was about 39 seconds of what sounded like a woman having an orgasm. I apologise if that offended anyone. I did do an explicit lyrics warning, but I didn't do any warnings for pornographic-sounding lyrics. Anyway, we just heard Type A Negative in full with their album Bloody Kisses, released all the way back in... I did shut the thing, but I'm pretty sure it was 1993. You heard Machine Screw, Christian Woman, Black Number One, Fay Wray, Come Out and Play, Kill All the White People, Summer Breeze, which is a cover, Set Me on Fire, Dark Side of the Womb, We Hate Everyone, Bloody Kisses, 3.0.i.f, then Too Late Frozen, Blood and Fire, and finishing off the album there with Can't Lose You. So, hopefully you enjoyed that album. They are a great band, in my opinion. Even the first couple of albums, they were pretty raw. But, how to describe it? The first album was basically live when they just started in New York. A lot of stuff's from small venues where you can hear hecklers basically going, "You suck," actually chanting, "You suck," and then... Pete Steele cracking up at them, and then them getting into their... They were almost like a punk slash goth metal outfit in those days, but they refined their sound, as you can hear from the album that you just heard. So we're going to go into some tracks off their following album, which is October Rust. I've actually featured this one on the album show before. Probably my favourite of their albums, where they fully refined everything, had really good production. Going to start with... It's a random list of songs off the album. Going to start with another cover, which I thought was so different to the original, but it just happens to work. This is Cinnamon Girl by Type O Negative, and you're listening to The Album Show on Triple Y 107.7 FM.

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Hopefully you're enjoying the tracks. I'm a massive fan of Type A Negative. If you've never heard it before, hopefully you're enjoying it, although they did finish up in 2010, but they did release 5 or 6 albums, of which about 4 are amazing. Anyway, you're hearing some tracks now from their 4th album, which is October Rust. We started there with Cinnamon Girl, which was a cover, and then into Burnt Flowers Falling, and now we're going to go into possibly my favourite Type O Negative song off of any of their albums, and this is Love You to Death. 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

100 candles burning, a salty sweat drips from her breast. Her hips move and I can feel what they say, swaying. They say the beast inside of me is gonna get you.

And that last track was My Girlfriend's Girlfriend, and before that you heard Be My Druidess. And before that was Love You to Death, which is literally my favourite Type A Negative song. Hopefully you enjoyed that one. I play it pretty regularly at home still. Anyway, I've got two more tracks to go off of October Rust, Red Water and Green Man. Hopefully you enjoyed the tunes. If you've never heard Type A Negative before, hopefully this gave you a better appreciation of them. And I'll catch you next time, which will be next... Well, I was going to say next Thursday, but we're actually doing an outside broadcast on Monday for Men's Health Week. I should probably give that a rally right now. It's Monday the 15th of June, 12:30 to 4:30 p.m. It says Westlands Shopping Centre, but it's actually going to be in between Hungry Jack's and Anytime Fitness. There's a whole bunch of stuff happening that day with a whole bunch of organisations there. The City Council, Nunyarra Aboriginal Health Services, Uniting Country SA, OPSM, INAT, various other community groups and services such as us broadcasting live. There's going to be speeches, freebies on the day, raffles with prizes to be won, chance to win a hamper, health checkups, free barbecue and a make a smoothie machine using a pedal powered blender. So that should be pretty cool. Hopefully the weather holds out. If not, well, we got a gazebo and we're going to be there. Rain, hail or... storm, I think the saying goes. Anyway, I shall say my goodbyes. Sandra's just rolled in the door to do the request show. I'm going to leave you with these last two tracks, and I'll catch you next time.

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1: This is Triple Y weather. Currently outside, it's 10 degrees. For more information, head to our website, www.triplewy.com.au, and click on weather.

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1: This is Triple Y weather. Currently outside, it's 10 degrees. 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
1: This is Triple Y weather. Currently outside, it's 10 degrees. For more information, head to our website, www.triplewy.com.au, and click on weather.

0: 4 to 6 Tuesday. 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
1: 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Currently outside, it's
2: 9 degrees.
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1: Hello, I'm Sarah Warmby. The US is calling on Iran to publicly state that the Strait of Hormuz is open ahead of renewed peace talks. Sean Bindley reports.
2: Vice President J.D. Vance is expected to be amongst the US officials to take part in the scheduled negotiations to be held in Amman today. The talks are taking place following further tit-for-tat missile strikes between the two countries, including on commercial shipping in the strait. Despite the continued uncertainty in the Middle East, the Albanese government says Australia's fuel stocks remain stable. The nation currently has 41 days' worth of petrol in reserve, 37 days of diesel and 33 days of jet fuel. Sean Bindley, Air News.
1: Telstra has confirmed it will appear before a Senate inquiry this week to answer questions about its nationwide outage. More than 600 calls to 000 could not be connected, while business and transport systems also faced major problems during the network failure. Senior Government Minister Jason Clare says the telco needs to be held to account.
3: Telstra have let Australians down. You know, people could have lost their lives. That's why there's an investigation by ACMA. I assume that that parliamentary inquiry will scrutinise the actions of Telstra over the course of the last week.
1: One of the world's largest tech companies is launching a landmark legal battle with its artificial intelligence partner. Toby Goff has the details.
4: Apple is accusing OpenAI of a coordinated campaign to steal confidential designs and blueprints for its upcoming hardware suite. The federal lawsuit names OpenAI's hardware chief, Tang Tan, a former Apple vice president, accusing him of helping poach more than 400 Apple employees. The iPhone maker claims departing workers were actively coached by OpenAI on how to sneak out sensitive data and evade security detection during their final weeks. The suit also alleges a former engineer downloaded dozens of files regarding unreleased products just before jumping ship in January. Apple is demanding a jury trial, the destruction of all stolen data, and a redesign of OpenAI's upcoming products. Toby Goff reporting.
1: A 16-year-old boy has been charged with murder after the remains of a 13-year-old girl were found in bushland in Donald in Victoria's northwest. Layla Jeffrey was reported missing by her family last weekend. A major search is continuing for the mother of a 4-year-old baby west of Brisbane. Yana Armstrong was last seen at her home in Toowoomba on Tuesday. Family and friends spent yesterday looking for her. Sister Faith Isaac says they can't give up hope.
5: I would really just appreciate if people could just keep on looking and just, yeah, we just need to bring her home. She's very loved, so she needs to come back. And I appreciate the people have already helped us look, if we can just keep on looking.
1: Also in news, an Australian man has died in a Balinese immigration detention centre after he was arrested on Friday for allegedly breaching his visa conditions. And snow could fall as low as 600 metres in Tasmania this week as three cold fronts sweep across the state. This is Air News. AFL and Hawthorn has broken Carlton's incredible winning streak with a 64-point win in rainy conditions at the MCG. The Blues had won seven games in a row since interim coach Josh Fraser took over, but the Hawks proved too strong, 15-13, 103 to 6-3, 39. Hawks coach Sam Mitchell says they knew it was going to be tough.
6: It was going to be that real arm wrestle early, and it was going to be difficult to get too far ahead or behind. They were difficult to play against and coach against, so credit to them, obviously a lot younger side than us, but pleased that we were able to get the win.
1: Wins also to the Saints, Giants and Crows. It's been a horror night for the Bulldogs in round 19 of the NRL. Here's Andrew Lucas.
7: The Bulldogs have suffered a major blow with captain Stephen Crichton injured in a heavy 40-16 loss to Canberra at a Core Stadium. On Old Boys Day, a crowd of almost 20,000 saw Crichton taken from the field in a medicab in the second half after losing feeling in his arm. The Raiders stunned the home home side early with a 22-0 lead at halftime before running in 6-3. Zach Hosking crossed for a hat-trick for Canberra. Andrew Lucas at Accor Stadium.
1: And yesterday's other games wins to the Roosters and Sharks. The Wallabies have gone down to France 42-26 in their rugby test in Brisbane. The All Blacks thrashed Italy 47-17. And at Wimbledon, Linda Nuskova has won the women's final. Australian Independent Radio News.
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9: This is Triple Y weather. Currently outside, it's 9 degrees. 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
2: Hello, I'm Sarah Warmby. Telstra has confirmed it will appear before a Senate inquiry on Friday to answer questions about the nationwide outage, which resulted in more than 600 calls not getting through to emergency services. The inquiry is just one of several that will look into the outage. Telstra is also running its own internal investigation, as will the Australian Communications and Media Authority. The federal government says Australia's fuel supplies remain stable despite the collapse of the ceasefire between Iran and the US. Australia has 41 days of petrol in reserve, which is the same as last week. Diesel is down slightly compared to last week, with 37 days worth of supply. Senior Labor Minister Jason Clare says the nation's fuel supplies are locked in for at least the next month, with 54 ships on the way.
3: Shows is good, solid supply in the face of the uncertainty and the disruption happening on the other side of the world.
2: Detectives have now charged a 16-year-old boy with the murder of a 13-year-old girl whose remains have been found in Victoria. Layla Jeffrey was reported missing last weekend, her body found in bushland around a kilometre from her home in the small West Victorian town of Donald. An online fundraiser has been set up to help the family. Her aunt, Caitlin Shane, says the community response shows just how much her niece was loved.
4: Thank you to everyone for everything they've been doing to help and support, and thank you for making sure that my sister knows how much she is loved and how much Layla is loved, and thank you to whoever found her. It would have been worse to not know.
2: Police in Sydney are appealing for information after a 74-year-old man was assaulted and left for dead while on his morning walk in the city's west. Sean Bindley reports.
5: The man remains in hospital in a critical condition after being found just before 5 a.m. yesterday. A crime scene was established and an investigation is underway. Detective Acting Inspector Brenton Somerville says a motive for the attack remains unclear.
6: What we'd ask for is for members of the community, anyone who has seen or heard anything, has dash cam or CCTV in the area, to contact police, either via Crime Stoppers or to Cabramatta Police Station or Fairfield Police Station, to provide that information to us.
2: The death toll from Venezuela's earthquake tragedy has risen to over 4,000 as aid agencies work to respond to the growing humanitarian crisis. Maria Falkenhagen is organising relief efforts for Venezuela from New York. She's told the ABC it's a marathon task.
7: We all know that donations were going to decrease as time goes, because it's, you get the hype of the moment and then it goes down, it plateaus. But people in Venezuela are still going to need this. It's not a race, it's a marathon.
2: Briefly, Taiwan and Japan are bracing for Typhoon Barvi after it tore through the southern Philippines, leaving at least 17 people dead. And Nigeria's president has announced that security forces have rescued at least 39 children and 6 teachers who were kidnapped by gunmen 2 months ago. This is AIR News. The Cronulla Sharks have scored the biggest win in club history, beating the Dolphins 66-0. Coach Craig Fitzgibbon admits he wasn't expecting such a huge result.
8: The Dolphins smacked our backside at home a while ago, and I felt like that was on their mind, but I didn't see it going like that. No way. Not against a quality opponent like that. No way.
2: The Raiders and Roosters also posted wins. In the AFL, Geelong superstar Jeremy Cameron was taken to hospital with a suspected broken collarbone. The Cats have eventually going down to the Giants, 86-73, and the other games wins to the Crows, Hawks and Saints. In V8 Supercars news, Matt Payne has delivered his most emphatic Sprint Cup statement yet, crushing the field in race 21 at the Townsville 500. Leonie Kay reports.
9: Despite running second to Brody Kostecki through the opening stint of the race, a slow first pit stop for Kostecki handed the race lead to the number 19 Ford, who disappeared up the road as the chasing pack engaged in several heated battles. It was Payne's first win since race 13 in Christchurch in April, whilst his championship lead over Brock Feeney ballooned out from 8 to 61 points. Today is the final day of the Townsville 500, with race 22 at 3:05 p.m. Australian Eastern Standard Time. Leonie Kay, Air Sport.
2: And England and Norway are playing in the FIFA World Cup quarterfinals this morning. Australian Independent Radio News.
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10: This is Triple Y weather. Currently outside, it's 9 degrees. For more information, head to our website, www.triplewy.com.au, and click on weather.
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0: 107.7 Triple Y. Good morning. Welcome to the Sunday thing. Do or die for England this morning. When I left home, Norway. Oh. Spoke too soon. Norway has just scored. Norway won. England knew. Okay. live and local. See, we can do this. The score changes while the microphone's turned on. I will update you for sure. Norway has just scored. Okay. Norway won. England knew. Early days. 107.7. Live and local radio. It's Triple Y. Here we go again. Shall we do another edition of the Sunday thing?
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The latest in the World Cup. The last score update we have here, so hopefully, currently. Norway 1, England 0. Okay, Norway 1, England 0. Actually, the match is currently being shown on the big screen at Croatia Soccer Club, Madar Stewart Avenue, and they even have coffee available too, and breakfast. Big screen viewing at Croatia as we speak. England taking on Norway. And of course, latest score update we have here is Norway 1, England 0. 107.7 Triple Y FM. We are live and local on your Sunday morning. When it comes to live and local on a Sunday morning, it's us. We are it.

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If I have

0: it's delightful, delightful.
1: Bashful change of atmosphere.
0: I wish I could sing like that. It's not everything, singing, you know. The only important thing these days is rhythm and melody. Rhythm and melody.

Whoa. A short time ago, it was 2-1 Norway's way. Not anymore. Stu, 1-1. Goal disallowed. Gee, you gotta love offside. That was the reason it was disallowed. So, Stu, 1-1. Second half of the game, 1-1. As we speak, Norway 1, England 1. Thank you very much to the person sending me updates as well. Much, much appreciated. This is a Yahoo update thing. It's a little bit slow this morning, but hey, thanks for the updates. Thank you so much for that. England versus Norway, quarterfinals, do or die. 1-1. Second half of the game. Early days,

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6: This is Triple Y weather. Currently outside, it's 9 degrees. For more information, head to our website, www.triplewy.com.au, and click on weather.
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That bit always gets me. It really, really does. Thank you. Where was I? Oh, yes. This is 107.7 Triple Y. 14 after 8. Heading around 17 today with a cloudy, cool morning. Stu 1-1. Second half of the World Cup. By my reckoning, about 17 minutes to go to full time. So, Norway 1. England 1. There was a goal scored for Norway. Disallowed. Which is a good thing for the England fans. So it's 2-1, all squared up. 1-1 in the World Cup. England taking on Norway this morning. 107.7 Triple Y FM. Sad news from the Huey Lewis camp. But he hasn't passed away. He just won't be forming anymore. He's pretty much almost totally deaf. He's come out and says, I'm not allowed to do this anymore. Doctor's orders. I just rock and roll has taken him. Taking my soul.

Thank you, Sir Mick. 107.7 Triple Y Fan, a Tumbling Dice Live. Of course, the Stones' new album came out on Friday called Foreign Tongues. Apparently, there's a sea shanty type of song on there as well. Nice little sing along for Mick and the boys. Okay, 5 minutes into extra time. It's still 1-1 over in the States. And 1-1, Norway 1. England won 5 minutes into extra time. Don't let it go to a penalty shootout. This is what happens to England, okay, in the World Cup. It's all squared up. Full time. It's all squared up. Extra time. To a penalty shootout. Dies to the left. Ball go to the right. Vice versa. Don't let it go to a penalty shootout. Please. This is England's downfall when it comes to penalty shootouts. And they'll be coming home. Well, they went home. 1-1, 5 minutes into extra time. This one at 7.7 Triple Y. We're live and local on your Sunday morning. This is Pink at 8:30 and 10 degrees.

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And Norway have fallen down. England has scored. England has scored. All that clapping and cheering. I've turned my microphone towards soccer, towards Croatia Soccer Club. You can hear them going off. 2-1 England's way. 2-1 is England's way. It's 107.7 Triple Y live on local radio. We are it. Yes, England has scored. England 2, Norway 1.

0: 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Some themes include numbers, colours, names, or just about you and me.
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4: This is Triple Y weather. Currently outside, it's 10 degrees. 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
1: 7.7 Triple.

Sunday song on your Sunday morning, Joe Jackson. And news came through yesterday that Joe Jackson is touring Australia 2027. Well done, Joe. Well done, Joe, touring 2027 Australia. Well, it's all go, go, go in Miami. England have had three attempts at goal. Failed to find the back of the net. Substitutions are left, right and centre. England are making their sixth substitution. With Dan Byrne replacing Jude Bellingham. So it's all go, yo, yo, Stu, 2-1 England's way. Stu, 2-1 England way. Oh, it's all go, go, go in Miami, I'm telling you that. Extra time, second half extra time. Let's go, go, go. We keep you up to date. Thanks for the SMS updates too. Yeah, it's very much appreciated. We got a brand new smartphone here at the station, so I still can't use smartphones when it comes to SMSing. But yeah, updates are much appreciated. I mean, I am seeing them, so yeah, thank you very much. This is 107.7 Triple Y Live on local in your Sunday.

0: On a 7.7 Triple Y FM, live on local radio. I've had the song on standby for about an hour now. It's all over in Miami. It's all over.
1: It's going to be the beast of Barcelona, Nadal, to take the penalty kick against David Seaman. If Seaman saves, if Nadal misses, England are through. Nadal right, but Seaman saves!

there was no Alan Shearer, but it doesn't matter. 22 past nine, England 2-1 in Miami. They got it right.

0: 107.7 Triple Y. And what a great morning to play a Clash song. This is England. Up, Jill Up starts with England and five with a five-a-side mix of Keep On Moving. 29 after 9. England are through. They got it right. Yes. They can row, row, row their boat all the way home, Norway. Thanks for coming. Now back to normal programming.
1: So we've already established the fact that things are gonna be different in the future, babe. And you've reiterated the fact that you don't wanna get into something that's just gonna have to end later. Now I know our lives are changing and I've seen it coming for a while too, don't get me wrong. And I